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0: for Bob and Brian. Take the weekend off. We'll all get back together here again Monday morning. What do you say?
1: For our rootin' tootin' Yankee Doodle beginning of the 4th of July week morning show. I'm all in.
0: I'm all for more rootin' tootin' in the show.

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2: 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She's looking for a local

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0: We're Bob and Brian. Take the weekend off. We'll all get back together here again Monday morning. What do you say?
1: For a rootin' tootin' Yankee Doodle beginning of the 4th of July week morning show. I'm all in.
0: I'm all for more rootin' tootin' in the show.

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0: Ryan, take the weekend off. We'll all get back together here again Monday morning. What do you say?
1: For a rootin' tootin' Yankee Doodle beginning of the 4th of July week morning show. I'm all in.
0: I'm all for more rootin' tootin' in the show.

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covering the great state of Wisconsin in Milwaukee at 102.9 The Hog. Originating from the HQ, the Eldorado Bar in Oliver. Starring the voice of beef, Bob Madden. The gangster of love, Ryan Nelson. And the first lady of Wisconsin news broadcasters, Carrie Wood. Good morning. Welcome to the weekend, friends. It is time for Bob and Brian on Shuffle. I'm Eric. Thanks a lot for joining me this morning.

0: Got a heck of a show lined up for you, including Tim Murray on the Bucks draft, moving on from Giannis. Fireman Jim talks Brewer baseball. We've got the worst name list. Carrie has that for you. We'll talk a little Summerfest, ad jingles, and we'll start off with a Fight Club reunion. And do you shower before you get in the pool? Coming up after this. Stick around.
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12: See the Fight Club reunion?
13: No.
12: Ed Norton? Brad Pitt hanging out?
13: Oh, I saw Brad Pitt, but I didn't know that was Ed Norton.
12: Ed Norton and Brad Pitt.
13: Okay.
12: Standing up there.
13: No one talks about World Cup. First rule of World Cup.
12: Cup is, you don't talk about... Mm-hmm. No, everybody talks about World Cup.
13: That's true.
12: The story, but yeah.
13: The world is talking about... Brad

0: Pitt, Ed Norton, standing there.
1: I would not recognize Brad from what he had on. Didn't he have some odd hat?
0: I thought it looked like Brad Pitt and Ed Norton. I wasn't going.
1: Bucket hat, yeah.
0: I wasn't surprised at how they looked or anything like that. They were just standing there having a conversation, and the camera caught them talking. And it was just the two of them. There was no people behind them, around mm-hmm. them, nothing. I don't know where they were at SoFi for that last night, but yeah, they were just standing there having a conversation about who knows what. But
1: oh, sure.
0: The world is buzzing with the Fight Club reunion last night at the World Cup.
1: Fight Club 2. That'd be hard to do.
0: Yeah, there it is. There's the picture right there.
1: Right. Yeah, I remember them panning on that, but I was so interested in what Brad was wearing that I didn't even look at the dude next to him. And our announcer didn't say Ed Norton.
0: Oh, he didn't?
1: He didn't say... Not,
0: I didn't see it during the game.
1: Unless we talked over it or something.
0: I saw it on the news this morning, so I had them both identified for me.
1: Okay.
0: And I thought, oh, look at that.
1: Oh, I saw it live.
2: Yeah. Is that a big... If I were casually watching and into the game and saw that shot, I wouldn't recognize either one of them.
1: I think somebody said Brad Pitt, but the other announcer didn't say the other guy's name. And I just thought, oh.
0: How do you feel about the bucket hat?
1: For such a good-looking guy?
0: Brad Pitt's wearing one there. They're making a huge comeback. The bucket hat.
1: If you're an 11-year-old lacrosse player, I think, yeah, you're all about it. But mm-hmm. with him, I don't know.
0: They're on the golf course.
1: Maybe he doesn't look good.
0: They're on the golf courses.
1: Maybe he doesn't look good in a baseball hat. But yeah. I would have preferred him in a baseball hat versus a bucket hat. But
0: Brad Pitt. Brad Pitt's going to look good in anything. Come on.
1: But it's a white bucket hat. There's no other real white on his outfit that I could... It just doesn't... It kind of... It wasn't...
2: He's not suffering in any way from the bucket hat. Uh-huh. It's just...
0: No.
1: It's on top of a gorgeous head.
2: Well,
1: That's what I mean.
0: Anything he puts on is going to look good.
1: Right. How hard could it be?
0: And he's not even trying. Look at that outfit he's got on. That's what I mean.
1: He's not trying in the least.
0: Yeah.
1: It's look like he's just... That hat is at the door.
0: And I think he gets a pass. I think his body of work with people like you who like him physically mm-hmm. are going, if that were just some guy... that I didn't know who it was, I'd say, come on, try a little bit. But it's Brad Pitt. So just for what you know about Brad Pitt, you're going, no, you look great.
1: That whole Hollywood trend of having all the money in the world
0: and looking
1: and
0: like
1: then
0: hell.
1: Just looking like you're yeah. dead. Like Jake Gyllenhaal is really good at that. He looks homeless when he walks around in New York City. And you're like, you're Jake Gyllenhaal. I don't know.
0: How about your guy from North Dakota? What's his
1: Josh
0: name?
1: Josh Duhamel.
0: Yeah. He always seems to look pretty good.
1: Yeah, I think he looks more put together than that.
0: But
1: he's
0: just got on jeans and a shirt 90% of the time when I see him.
1: That's all he needs to do. And he just,
0: Don't start. Ooh. Come on, it's Friday.
1: When's his birthday? I'm all in birthday layup now. You guys meet Jacob Elordi and Chris Isaac.
0: So Brad Pitt and Ed Norton together again last night?
1: Yeah. I love that.
0: All right.
1: I wish they'd work together again, but you can't redo Fight Club. But they could do something else, like... Yeah, so I wish
0: The Sting.
1: They
2: other stars
1: the
2: have
1: sting.
2: Done...
0: They should do The
2: two
0: Sting
2: or three
0: over.
2: Movies together.
1: Okay.
0: They could punch that up a little bit.
1: Twins. Schwarzenegger and DeVito. They could do that again.
0: Who was just telling me the other day that their favorite... Some celebrity said their favorite movie is The Sting. They said it's just the perfect movie. It's just so good.
1: Hmm.
0: And the whole thing about... Who was that was talking about it?
1: I just know that my sister played that on that piano endlessly because she was taking lessons and they taught her The Sting and then they made her...
0: Can you name the guy who and this is what they called it, who did the score for that, who... Do you remember?
1: He won
0: an Oscar, I think, that year for that.
1: Is it David Foster?
0: Marvin Hamlish. Yes.
1: Mm.
0: Who stole Cindy Garvey away from Steve Garvey. Who's Steve Garvey? Yeah. Read a book.
1: In later years, right? Or when he was still dark-haired Marvin.
0: Last movie, I believe, Marvin
1: Hamlish was in was How to Lose a Guy in 10 Days. I believe he was playing the piano at the Diamond Benefit Gala that our leading characters went to. If I'm right about that, that'll be weird.
0: Sometimes on the weekend,
1: Marvin Hamlish.
0: I will listen to old Casey Kasem's American Top 40 Countdowns.
1: Yeah.
0: And something like The Sting will come on in the countdown, coming in at number 18.
1: Mm-hmm.
0: Marvin Hamlish. And my daughters will look at me if they're around and go, they played this on the radio when you were a kid. This song was played on the radio. I said, yeah, like every 2 hours they played it. It was a hit. I know. I don't get it either. I thought it sucked even when I was a kid. It was nice for the movie. I'd want to hear it on the radio. I didn't need to hear that song.
1: Yeah, I know what you mean. Did you need to hear Tubular Bells every 2 hours, too, to remind you about that kid's head spinning around?
0: I didn't need to hear Deodato.
1: Okay. You know, what was that from?
0: It's another soundtrack thing. No.
1: Stephen Bishop did It Might Be You, and I love that song. It's a Tootsie.
0: It's Tootsie.
1: I could not remember what that theme song was.
0: Yeah.
1: I knew it wasn't Arthur, because I know that one too, and that was Christopher Cross.
0: Yes, he did the music for Tootsie.
1: Oh, okay. Was Marvin Hamlisch in How to Lose a Guy in 10 Days? I'll have to look that up on my own.
0: Okay, all right. 9:39.
1: Before you get in a pool, do you shower? Do you rinse off?
2: No.
1: And you're a man with a pool.
2: Well, yeah, that would be kind of ridiculous. I understand.
1: It feels ridiculous.
2: You know, at like a YMCA pool or something, showering before, certainly.
1: All gyms have a sign.
0: Right.
1: You must shower before, blah, blah, blah. And half of us do and half of us don't.
0: Now, if I've just got done doing.
2: It's usually in between the locker room and the pool. You have to walk through.
0: Yeah, you give yourself a quick spray. But, okay, if I have a pool and I've just finished yard work and I'm full of grass clippings and whatnot. I think I take the hose and try and spray a little off, or a leaf blower, to get the clippings and whatnot off.
1: Oh, the clippings, okay. What if you're just sweaty and there's no clippings?
0: No, sweaty. No, sweaty is, that's why I'm jumping in the pool.
1: That's what chlorine's about, right? Yeah.
0: Just sweaty? No.
2: Human sweat is one of the least disgusting things that could be dropped into a swimming pool.
1: And one of the only ways the human body detoxes. You know, people are like, I'm taking a detox. And it's like, well, the only way you detox is when you sweat and when you pee. So I don't know it keeps the pool clean. That's the biggest factor. If you don't shower or rinse off, the dirt and grime comes off you directly into the water. Some say it can protect your hair because your dry follicles
0: absorb
1: regular water first.
0: I can't believe that I'm dragging my dirty body, my sweaty body, jumping into the pool is going to cause more. Just
1: chaos?
0: The wind blowing will cause more dust and debris to blow into the pool than I can possibly carry on my person.
1: And you're not that hairy.
0: Right.
2: just from a grime point of view, that's kind of a case by case. If I were full of grass clippings.
0: Yeah.
1: Why would you do that to your own pool?
2: Right. More work for me.
1: Right. You spend all day trying to get it cleaned off anyway. Even though most well-maintained pools are loaded with chlorine.
0: If I've been painting, I probably don't jump in the pool.
2: Right.
1: Bob Ross painting or house painting?
0: House painting, where I would paint up to my elbows, you know.
1: Even though most pools are loaded with chlorine, the sanitizer can get overwhelmed if there are too many contaminants in the pool. That makes it less effective.
0: Yeah.
1: Okay. Whatever.
0: That just seems to be
1: perfectly
0: basic,
1: obvious.
0: Basic, just running around, Friday. Not even really science.
1: I know.
0: If I get that dirty, is it hard on the chlorine? Yeah. Yeah.
1: Right.
2: You don't want bears or wolves or moose in your
1: internet
2: pool.
1: Is loaded with playful bears and
2: poop. Oh, yeah.
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0: It's Bob and Brian on Shuffle on the Hog. Good morning. I'm Rock. Glad to be here with you this morning. Well, it was a tough week losing Giannis, and that's just something we're going to have to move on from. And Tim Murray talked about the Bucks draft choices and added a little optimism to the look at the future. We're going to dive into that coming up next.
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2: Now, a man of the desert, Tim Murray.
3: Hey, Timmy.
4: Yeah, we had some raindrops last night here in the desert.
2: What?
4: Yeah.
2: Did you? Are you getting any more rain today?
5: Fireman Jim is tapping his helmet. He's challenging that.
6: Challenge.
4: He did.
6: Going to the camera.
5: Yep.
4: Windy and rainy last night. Hopefully not. We're taking a trip to a little water park today, so hopefully it doesn't rain.
5: Well, hopefully it blows through. What'd the temperature drop to? 100 when it rained?
4: We did go out when I saw the raindrops were falling. We saw it on the pool and went out. I was like, oh, it's still hot. And he went in the rain. We're like, oh, it's actually kind of pleasant when you get rain dropped on you at 100 degrees.
5: Yeah, sure it is.
2: Ooh, I have you at 88 degrees already. Looking at a high of 102 today.
5: You're not as hot as spots in France.
4: Yeah, nope. How about that? Europe's getting a big old heat wave.
5: Yeah, and they don't have the casinos, so, you know, at least you have those you can go to. They're all air-conditioned.
2: I'm not even sure they have air conditioning there.
5: Right. Las Vegas is a weird place because they'll leave those casino doors open, like, starting when? October, Tim? With the air running, the air conditioning is running, and the doors are open.
6: Is that a downtown thing, or is that everywhere?
5: Downtown, yeah, definitely, right, Tim?
4: Not Circa, but yeah, if you walk down Fremont Street, which is where Circa is located, yeah, a bunch of those places will just have their doors wide open.
5: It's 90 degrees and the doors are open. Jeez, my dad would have lost his mind when I was a kid.
4: Could somebody please close the door? Please.
6: De Niro would not have put up with that in casino.
5: The doors are open.
2: They could just keep those doors closed. We wouldn't have to build giant AI data centers and power plants to cool them off.
5: True. So.
4: Well, that was it was before I moved out here, but when COVID hit, they didn't have any locks on a lot of these places because they'd never close.
2: Oh.
4: They had to figure it out. They were boarding them up, I think.
5: Las Vegas wasn't built for closing.
4: Like, whoa, whoa, whoa. We don't close out here. What are we doing?
5: Yeah, we're going to need some locks. We don't even have a lock store in our town. I never thought about that. Yeah, that was just another problem we had to overcome with COVID.
6: Right.
4: Yep.
5: All right, so it's been about 24 hours.
4: Yep.
5: Dust is settled. It's settled in that Giannis will not be a Buck when the season starts.
4: Speaking of being in Vegas, he was taking in the Las Vegas Aces game last night. Giannis was with his new teammate, Bam Adebayo.
5: Oh, sure. Okay, he and Bam hanging out. All right. Yep.
4: Bam Adebayo's, I don't know if it's his wife, girlfriend, Asia Wilson, who is the multi-time MVP of the league. Him and Bam are... Her and Bam are together. So
5: he's got a new best friend now.
4: Apparently.
5: And it's Bam.
4: Got my best friend.
5: Was Bobby Portis anywhere to be found? Because he was part of that trade, too. He's probably home, like, do I get to come? I play with the Heat.
7: My phone didn't ring. Yeah. I can go to Vegas.
2: He's Fredo. I don't want to see him. I don't want to know where he goes or what he does.
6: It's true.
5: Yeah.
2: Dead to me.
5: Yeah. Nothing happens to him while my mother's alive.
2: Mm-hmm.
5: That's right.
2: Mm-hmm. The best you can hope for.
5: Yeah.
4: But yes, life after Giannis has continued, and two selections last night, 10 and 13 for the Bucks. Went with Braden Burry's guard out of Arizona at 10, and Nate Ament, the forward out of Tennessee.
5: If you're a junior and playing college basketball, you're not going in the NBA draft, right? I mean, that's just because everybody was 18, 19 years old, freshman year here, freshman year there. If you're,
4: unless you went to Michigan.
5: Okay.
4: The first in the lottery, the first 14 picks, all were freshmen except for the three Michigan guys that were drafted. Morez Johnson, Yaxel Lendenborg, Adai Mara. So, a lot of A lot of first-year guys selected. The first, I believe, 8 picks were all freshmen out of college.
5: Hmm. Well, the nice part is we'll still have the other Antetokounmpo brothers, you know, on the bench to remind us of the good days. With, oh, wait, what? Wait, it's just coming in my ear that they're not going to be back either. That was all part of the Giannis deal. Thanasis won't be there anymore either.
4: Remember how mad we got when LeBron's little LeBron's son got drafted and people forgot that Giannis had his brothers on the team?
5: Yeah.
4: I'm going to go ahead and think Taylor Jenkins is like, well, we can write that guy.
5: Are they part of the Miami deal? Would they be on the Heat bench in uniform?
2: If Giannis wanted them in Milwaukee, why wouldn't he want them in Miami as well?
4: Well, we'll see if Pat Riley puts up with it. Maybe need to move on in life without... Yeah. Well, I don't know. I mean, I will say, with the amount of money that they have headed towards Giannis and Bam, and the fact that they just traded away 4 depth pieces, maybe they will have the Antetokounmpo brothers there on the bench as depth.
5: And you know what? I think that if they're going to be if they're all going to be in Heat uniforms this year, it will be this year because he's only got 1 year left on his contract. They got to get him to re-sign, right?
4: Yeah,
5: so they're going to want to keep him as happy as possible. So maybe there is 1 more year in the league for the boys.
4: I wouldn't be surprised if at some point this summer, because the trade isn't official yet, which is, by the way, I love the NBA draft. I love all drafts. I find them interesting. The NBA draft is a really, really hard product to watch, especially mid to the late first round, because they continue to do this nonsense where you have these players wear the wrong hat, then they get asked questions, and they're wearing, you know, like Nate Ament had to wear a Miami Heat hat last night.
2: Had to?
4: I mean, have to. This one he was given. The trade isn't official.
5: Yeah, not until July.
2: Why do we keep 7th? Hearing that thing about the trades not being official until July 7th? Is there
4: a new league year?
5: Okay, so
2: we've also had people say, well, I can't say anything about this trade because it's
5: John Horst said yesterday, I can't talk about this. Yeah, I asked me something, I can't talk about this. It's the world is talking about it. And the people in the basketball world who made the trade can't talk about it?
4: And the trades last night, your head was spinning. Not that the Bucks were involved and not that anyone listening really cares, but yeah, there was a stretch of like 16 when a guy was drafted by the Grizzlies. No, wait, he's going to Oklahoma City. Then that was the next pick. It was like, wait, no, he's going to Detroit via... And I was like, okay, good luck trying to keep all of the pieces straight here. But it was pretty straightforward last night. Bucks stayed at 10, picked Braden Burries from Arizona, and then took Nate Ament from Tennessee with the pick they acquired from the Giannis trade. So, I mean, what's crazy is Giannis was the only player, I believe, on the Milwaukee roster this past year that the Bucks drafted in the first round.
5: Yeah, that sounds right. Yeah.
4: So, hopefully, this is the start of a rebuild with young pieces that they acquired in the draft. This was a really strong year in college basketball. And if you looked at the first round last night, I think a lot of teams got pieces that will contribute in year one. And, you know, for the Bucks, saw what they got for Giannis in the trade and a lot of youth coming back their way from Miami, and they added to it yesterday. So we have a very young team this upcoming winter in Milwaukee.
5: Yeah, complete unknowns to everybody. Here's the problem I had with the draft last night, Tim. Okay. The hats. Not that they were wearing the wrong team or you knew they weren't going there. Just that bedazzled, sparkly. They looked like the kind of hats, all right, that 75-year-old women wear to basketball games. You know, I'm a big fan of the Pistons, and I bedazzled my hat. That's what they looked like. They made those guys look like 80-year-old women with those hats. You know, they got their their fanny packs on and their bedazzled hats, so everyone knows that they look bad. Those are bad hats.
4: Even though I do think fanny packs are kind of back in these days.
6: Thank God. I mean, really?
5: Yes. No, those are bad hats. Those were bad, bad hats.
2: Yeah, maybe it's a generational switch. Maybe back in.
5: Really?
2: Now they look like bedazzled old lady hats to you.
4: Bedazzling.
2: But to a new generation of basketball fans, it's like, oh.
5: Why are you wearing grandma's hat?
2: Sweet hat.
6: Right.
5: What are you doing with grandma's hat? Hey, man, not cool.
2: You don't wear your pants down around your ass crack.
5: Or not on purpose.
2: On backwards.
5: Not when I'm sober.
6: No, not lately.
2: Plenty of people doing that.
5: Maybe coming out of the men's room at 3:30 a.m., you know, in the casino I do, you know.
2: to those that do, that might be a... attractive hat.
5: But those hats, no thanks. Didn't look very gangster to me.
4: Gangster.
5: They didn't. They did not. They looked, hey man, what do you do with Grant?
4: You know what's not gangster?
5: What?
4: The word gangster.
5: Gangster is gangster. OG.
4: I'll tell you what. Yeah. I'll tell you what, those youngsters over there looking real gangster.
5: Yeah.
4: maybe a little nervous. Hey,
2: you know,
4: hey, young fellas.
2: When you use that voice tone and delivery, of course it sounds ridiculous.
5: Because it was meant to sound ridiculous, yeah.
4: So what's the aftermath in town? How is, were people just walking around, just looking up and like...
5: No, I think it was expected.
4: Yeah.
5: I think it was just like, well, it happened.
6: I did see video of one guy at the mural of Giannis.
5: Oh, crying. Yeah, there were jerseys hung. There was a jersey hung at the Giannis mural. Yeah, there I saw a guy going. I can't do this anymore. And I thought, dude, it's basketball. Right. He was just beside himself. I just can't do this anymore. I need some time. And I thought, boy, I hope a real crisis doesn't creep up on you. You know, like a death in the family or a sick child.
6: Right.
5: A guy got traded. Huh?
4: The way you guys talk about the Packers on some Mondays after wins, you know.
2: Those are wins and losses.
6: That's a different.
5: Thank you.
4: My apologies.
5: Yeah.
4: My apologies.
5: Yeah.
2: This is just.
5: Do you even like sports?
2: Something that we're used to have happening. Oh, we got a player. He achieves national fame, and then all of a sudden, well, the Wisconsin team is going to trade that guy to who?
5: Well, we got what we wanted. We got our championship, and like you said yesterday, Tim, he wasn't coming back next year, so what do you do? Hang on to him for one more year and then get nothing? I mean, this is just the business of the NBA.
4: It's not like you guys were running through the Eastern Conference couple of years.
5: No,
4: so.
5: They tried. It didn't work. Now we move on.
2: Our last successful year was 2020-2021.
5: Yeah, right. Got our championship. It was great. It was a lot of fun. It was, I wish it could have happened more. It didn't. Now we start trying to make it happen again. But the guy in the news who just couldn't. I just can't. I can't. Do you know, that's all I can do to you, stand up and talk in front of this camera. That's what it looked like to me. It's like, dude, get an effing grip.
2: Where did they find him? Was he just out walking around, or did they track him down at some...
5: I don't know, but he was great.
2: ...corner down by the Pfizer.
5: If I'm the photojournalist, as they're called now, I'm thinking to myself, gold.
4: That's
5: gold,
4: Jerry.
5: Put this guy on. Don't turn the camera off. Just let him talk until he collapses. Yeah.
6: Right. You got it. You got a shot.
5: So it was fun. It's over. We move on. We start to build a new thing. I'm optimistic. Yep. I'm optimistic.
4: I like it. I like the positivity here.
5: Thank you. You know what makes it easier is the Brewers are in first place, and they've got actually a pretty decent lead right now over the Cardinals.
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0: 1029 The Hog. Good morning. It's Rock. Thanks for hanging with me for Bob and Brian on Shuffle. Still to come this morning, we'll hear the discussion about ad jingles. Also, Kerry's worst name list. The World Cup. It's pretty expensive. 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

0: Hog rocks your weekend. Good morning. It's Eric with Bob and Brian on Shuffle. Coming up next, we're going to hear from Fireman Jim. He's pretty fired up about the way the Brewers have been playing lately, and we're going to get his take on the crew coming up in just a moment. You know, it's Military and First Responder Appreciation Day down at Summerfest today. 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
18: Chief Fireman Jim.
0: Good morning, Bob and Brian.
18: It's Wednesday and it's raining. You pointed out it's been rainy on Wednesdays every time you come in.
0: This is the third straight Wednesday.
19: Third straight Wednesday we've had rain. There's more rain coming, Fireman
0: and there's
19: Jim.
0: More rain coming. So the last two Wednesdays, I've had to bang games at the Rock because of the rain. We have our 70-year-old division playing at 1. They can't. The rain's not too good. It's slippery. We don't want them running around out there.
19: Okay.
0: Slippery.
19: All right. Safety first.
0: And then
19: safety
0: we'll
19: first.
0: So I'll probably cancel those games early, and then we'll wait and see what happens this afternoon. And yeah, three straight Wednesdays. So let's knock off the Wednesday. But if we're gonna have rain at any day of the week, I guess Wednesday or Monday.
19: Really, if you had to take one, this would be the day.
0: Monday or Wednesday, sure.
19: All right.
0: It's not the weekend. Not Thursday through Sunday.
19: Holy cow, Fireman Jim. I was afraid this may be one of those weeks where we're going, well, you can't have a great week all the time, but the Brewers have gotten things back on track. They dropped the first two in Atlanta, which they could have easily won over the weekend. I won't say easily.

0: They could have won.
1: Atlanta with, you know,
0: they should have won
1: the best
0: Saturday.
1: Rushers in major leagues, top three team, top two team probably, and that was a good little playoff preview. If you, the only thing is the Brewer pitching came through. Pitching was solid.
2: Yes.
1: The bats have kind of gone to sleep a little bit. So they salvaged game three.
0: Ebbs and flows to the season, Fireman Jim. As long as pitching doesn't go silent and bats don't go silent at the same time, you've got a chance.
1: Correct. Correct.
3: Okay, so how many good pitchers do we have?
1: A lot.
0: Okay.
1: We have a lot of good pitchers.
3: You know, it's like, okay, so if a team has a good pitcher, a really good pitcher, like a Mizorowski, they're usually happy. We have...
1: Sure. We have...
3: three or four.
1: Well, in the last week, we have four, right?
0: Well, I mean, Sprout looked really good last night.
1: Let's go, Brandon.
3: Yeah.
1: Brandon, back-to-back. The exact same pitching line.
0: And right.
1: The exact
0: one hit,
1: same.
0: 10 strikeouts,
1: no
0: six
1: walks,
0: innings.
1: Six
0: yeah.
1: innings.
0: Yeah. Two nights
1: Brandon
0: in a row.
1: Brandon Woodruff, Brandon
0: Let's Sprout. Go, Brandon.
1: Let's go, Brandon.
0: I like
1: yeah.
0: that.
1: So, you know, right now, the Brewer pitching staff is... If the season ended today, they would almost win the Triple Crown as a team in pitching. Lowest ERA in the league, check, Brewers have that right now. Most strikeouts, bam, the Brewers have that. And they're third in wins. So that's the Triple Crown of pitching. The Brewers team almost has that right now. That's how good their pitching is lately and the entire season. And who saw that coming opening day? Without Woodruff, without Priester.
0: Right. Mm-hmm. And we still haven't seen Priester
1: well,
0: on the hill.
1: He's done for the season.
0: They've shut him down.
1: Shut him down. He had surgery last week, so he's done
0: so
1: for the
0: So did
1: season.
0: They identify what?
1: It's still that, the surgery's like a thoracic syndrome.
0: Right.
1: It's a nerve thing. I'm not a doctor. So, I mean, muscles and joints, I think, would be easier to diagnose, and this took forever, and still, it's a nerve issue. I guess it was impinged.
3: Nerves take forever to heal.
1: Well, and they had to move a nerve.
0: Nerves are a math problem. They know how much they heal each day. They can put you on a time.
1: Oh, really?
0: It's going to take this long for this to regenerate. They know that, yeah.
1: Yeah.
0: I've been down that
1: All
0: road.
1: All right. So, I mean, it's one of those things that he can't perform as a pitcher with this issue. They've tried to do the non-surgical road, it didn't work. Mm-hmm. So let's just shut him down, have the surgery, and see what happens next year.
0: Now, when we're talking about getting great pitching back-to-back the last two nights
1: yeah.
0: from the Brandons.
1: Phenomenal pitching.
0: From Sprout and Woodruff.
1: Incredible pitching.
0: All right, here's
1: Call
0: what I have
1: my,
0: to do.
1: Here we go.
0: It's the Reds. They're 11 and a half games out
1: yeah,
0: of first
1: Yeah, the Reds
0: place.
1: Started out
0: they,
1: so
0: they
1: well.
0: They did.
1: They were in
0: they
1: first
0: did.
1: Place for a while, and they made the playoffs last year, and they were you know right. a preseason
0: and they could,
1: sexy
0: they,
1: pick
0: they
1: to,
0: could figure
1: to
0: it out
1: division.
0: And get, you know, go on a run eventually. But
1: yeah. They just got their best player back yesterday, De La Cruz. He's
0: now,
1: back.
0: Now, the other part you can say is they're all paid professionals.
1: They are all paid professionals, and you know something? We got them a lot more this season. They're coming here next
0: right.
1: week. They're a division rival. We got to beat up on them. And then what we're doing right now, our bats, again, have fallen silent lately. Some of our veteran hitters are not performing well. I'm not worried about it. I think they're going to come back strong because our pitching is carrying the team lately. But guys like Yelich,
0: you know why I feel
1: Terang,
0: good about it? Because Daniel Vogelbach's going to, he's on the job.
1: He is on the job.
0: I see him in the dugout every night leaning over the rail.
1: You can't miss yeah. him. You can't miss that big boy, yeah.
0: That guy could still go up there and probably rip 15 to 20 home runs
1: I'll
0: a year.
1: I'll tell you what, if he brought the Laser Warriors back for softball, I'd
0: oh,
1: give him a
0: we're
1: call.
0: Betting him fourth.
1: We're betting him third and fourth. Guy can, and that guy, he can. I'm sure he can rake in softball field.
0: He just looks like he's fun to stand next to in the dugout,
1: I'd
0: doesn't
1: stand
0: he?
1: Next to him, yeah.
0: Yeah, absolutely.
1: He's probably got some funny jokes.
0: I liked him when he was a player.
1: Yep.
0: I like him as a coach. He's
1: I did, yeah, I did
0: still
1: too.
0: Chomping the gum.
1: Oh, yeah.
0: And
1: oh, yeah. Though, I mean, the Brewers hitting offense is in the top five in the major leagues. Lately, it's been like, can we score a run here? I mean, the Braves shut them down. The Reds are shutting them down offensively,
0: yeah.
1: except for one game, the Braves. Yep.
0: But, when we yeah. talk about the Brewer coaching staff, you always talk about Murph, obviously.
1: Yep.
0: Top guy. Skip,
1: yep.
0: you know.
1: The Skip, yep.
0: Manager of the year 2 years in a row.
1: Yep.
0: Chris Hook gets a lot of run. Chris Hook, you know,
1: oh,
0: he's
1: yeah,
0: right there.
1: Pitching staff.
0: Yep. He's right there next to
1: right.
0: next to Murph every
1: yep,
0: night.
1: Yep.
0: And I would say Vogelbach,
1: yeah. I mean,
0: should
1: he's,
0: get a little
1: he's
0: more
1: a
0: attention.
1: Bigger than life he,
0: yeah.
1: personality.
0: Right.
1: We have like four hitting coaches right now. So they're all doing a great job. Again, Brewers, first place. You know, they're six games up on the Cardinals now. So they actually improved from last week's when I was here last half game. I mean, they're playing well. They're pitching well. If their hitting comes around again, I mean, they're going to be unstoppable. So they got a lot of games left before the All-Star break. They got a long road trip coming up right before the All-Star break, right, including a rainout. So Council can cry me a river. Remember what they did to us a couple years ago?
0: It didn't even rain, and they called the game in Chicago. Right.
1: So it cost us a 5-game down in Chicago. Cost us like a 19
0: games. Of all
1: games.
0: Teams to complain about, right, you know, it shouldn't have been a rainout in New York. The field was in good enough shape to play. The Cubs are the last team that should be whining about
1: They're at Wrigley. They get rained out constantly. Get put a roof on that place in. That's not going to happen, so you're going to get your rainouts. Now, two in a row is rare, but it can happen.
3: But I don't have a problem with calling the manager of the Cubs
1: a whiner. And then he got tossed when he got tossed yesterday, right?
0: Yeah, he did, complaining about the weather.
1: No. It was because it was a 3-2 count. Armstrong ran the pitch. It was called ball four. They threw down to second. Obviously, he gets second base now because of the ball four. But he overslid the base, and so he got tagged out. And you have to establish second. Once you establish second base on a walk, advancing a base, that base is yours for free.
0: Yeah.
1: But if you go past it, you make an attempt to go to third or you overslide, well, you're out.
0: No monkey business out there.
1: No. Take your base.
0: And Council was mad because
1: he overslid
0: the bag and he was tagged out.
1: Yep.
0: Even though the bag was his, had he just walked there,
1: he would have been fine.
0: Yeah.
3: But that's, so he gets the big shot out.
1: It's a rule. It's a rule, and that's the way it is.
0: Wow. And he wasn't told, hey, coach, it's a rule. He overran the bag, tagged him out.
1: Right.
0: And he kept going.
1: The ball was live. It wasn't a dead ball. So that's the way it is, Council. Know your rules.
3: Are the Brewers the hottest team in the majors right now with 3 wins in a row?
1: Because if you look at the standings right now and go through every team the last 10 games, they're either 4-6, 5-5, or 6-4. I think 90% of the team, like every team got to the position they're in the last, once June hit, and they've kind of maintained it. Like, there's been a lot of 500 ball going around the entire league, which is kind of crazy.
3: Yeah, everyone's got 1 or 2 wins or losses, but the Brewers are maintaining.
0: First place Chicago White Sox have 2 wins in a row, Fireman Jim.
1: First place White Sox. How many wins do they have right now?
0: The White Sox are currently sitting on 41 wins. I think that's what they won for the year, the last
1: 40 wins.
0: Yeah.
1: They've already passed their 2024 total.
0: They're 41-37. As we wake up this morning.
1: And that's what Bucks fans can look forward to, because now we have a young team. The White Sox had a young team. They made a lot of trades. They traded a lot of their guys. They were clowns. Right. They were the clown show of a couple years ago, and now they're in first place.
0: But they went from like our favorites to be in the World Series to being the punching bag of the league to now returning to first place. So
1: it's nice to be in a weak division,
3: vexing.
1: But still.
3: I feel the same way about the Mets.
1: Oh.
3: They're beating us in the playoffs 1 year, and then they're horrible the next.
1: Yeah. The Mets, that's just a mess, hey? I mean, the Cubs just beat them again yesterday. Yeah. It is good to see. I mean, Freddie Peralta had a really rough outing over the weekend, really bad.
3: Oh, boo-hoo.
1: And Brandon
3: Another guy who left town.
0: He was traded.
3: He's dead to me. He left town.
1: And guess what we got for him? Brandon Sproat. Let's go, Brandon. And Brandon Sproat was an interesting pitcher because his first game he got lit up. I thought he'd be sent down a couple times this year. They never sent him down. They like what they see. Again, who am I to argue with the Brewers front office?
0: You're a fan.
1: He seems like he always has a bad inning here and there, but, you know, this is what they're looking for. He's been striking guys out a lot lately. You know, keep away from that bad inning, and we get what we got yesterday.
0: The Mets are currently in the cellar in the National League East at 34 and 44.
3: Mm. And they've lost 14 games in a row. They've
1: lost 3 in a row. Cold a lot this year.
0: That could be a hot streak in New York.
1: Yeah, right. No, for sure.
0: We've only lost 3 in a row.
1: I mean, look at these teams like Boston and the Mets and the Giants. I mean, all big spending teams. They made some big moves the last year or two.
0: Boston dead
1: all
0: last.
1: All in last place.
0: 14.5 games out of first place.
1: They'll be trading. Giants, I think they're in last place, if not second last. They made some big moves, big money moves. And team like the Brewers, you know, again, never a sexy pick to win the division, but they keep doing what they're doing.
0: Right now, they have a 6-game lead over St. Louis this morning.
1: 6-game lead.
0: Yeah.
1: You know, they're third in the league. They're tied for second in wins in the league.
0: St. Louis is still hanging around. They're 42-35, and I don't hear about them. I don't see them. I just see their score. It's like, Cardinals won again last night.
1: Yep. Yeah, but you go around the rest of the country and ask about the Brewers. I bet you half the country, you know, the Brewers are in first place. They just don't. Look at the All-Star voting going on right now.
0: Yeah.
1: Right. I know it's a popularity contest.
0: Levering is basically begging Brewer fans every TV game to vote for, please vote for the Brewers. Are we doing that bad in voting?
1: I mean, like Terang, he's in third place, I think. There's a second baseman of the Dodgers was sent down a month ago.

0: Japan.
1: Well, fine. And, Fine.
2: Okay.
1: Is that they don't get a three-day break.
0: No, it's almost all Dodgers or, you know, the stud Braves or, you know, some of the better players are actually on the top. It's mostly Dodgers in the top five in every position.
2: Does some it matter? Do we, need to, do something about all-star voting?
0: I don't know. What does the NBA do? Don't they do like a third by the fan, a third by the players, and a third by something? They divide it up a little bit.
2: I have an idea, Fireman Jim. Let's leave it up to the sports writers to pick the all-star team.
0: The fans do have to have a say in it. All right, I agree.
2: Well, yeah, because the game is for the fans.
0: The game is for the fans. They want to see, you know, all Dodgers. Well, that's what...
1: What if we left it up to AI?
0: AI.
1: And a series of statistics and algorithms
2: I say we try it like once and see what it comes up with.
0: No more AI. Man, the AI's... I'm scared of it now, officially.
2: We're just a couple of months away from it being, smarter than cybersecurity.
1: It will be able to defeat cybersecurity within months, according to...
0: And this is what, year three of AI that's actually been more mainstream? When did you start using AI? I did last year, maybe.
2: Within the last... I downloaded an AI app that I talk to when I'm lonely.
0: About a year?
1: I haven't downloaded any app for
0: you're going to.
2: Did you hear about the dating service that AI will come up with your profile for you so you'll look like such a loser?
0: AI is amazing. Right? The things it can do already. It's like a baby. It's a toddler right now, right?
1: I think
0: it hasn't grown up yet.
1: Turn over draft picks to AI in all sports.
0: I guarantee the GMs are using AI. It's used for everything.
1: They're using it, but turn it over to them.
0: So let them just do it. So the draft be done in like a second. Also, it was just fill in. The draft starts at 7 and
2: draft
0: it's done.
2: Is over.
0: Yeah. The draft is over. Right. That's what it would. That's what would happen, right?
1: Right.
0: The draft starts at 7 o'clock and it's over.
2: You know what the draft is? The draft is Bam Bam. It's a baby and it could already beat your brains out and tear you apart.
0: Yes.
2: Yeah. That's what AI is.
1: You said the draft was Bam.
2: Oh, I'm sorry. AI is Bam Bam. I'm sorry.
0: I mean,
1: that messed me up.
0: When AI starts predicting the outcome of games, I wonder what will happen in Vegas. When they start getting so accurate that they can the Brewers are playing the Reds tonight. Here's what's gonna. They get the lineups,
1: right?
0: And then also they go, here's what's gonna happen. Now, obviously, they can't take and affect errors, but if they get to be 75-80% right on predicting the outcome of games, that would be kind of nutty.
2: It'll make betting even easier for us as humans, Fireman Jim.
0: Sure
2: we'll never lose. Never lose at betting again.
0: No.
2: Let AI help.
1: Sooner or later, all human activity will be unnecessary.
0: You're right.
1: And AI will just kill us.
0: I know. I don't like it one bit. I don't like it one bit.
2: Well, no AI. Who was it the other night that was kicking around the Yankee game where they had the second base cam?
0: Oh,
2: and all the players were gathered around it, like, what's this? And they're kicking it.
0: Yeah. Really? They didn't bury it deep enough or something?
2: The grounds crew had to go back out and reset. I don't know if it came loose or something. But they're all looking at it like, what's this? They're giving a little kick with their spikes.
0: That's not good. So get out there and vote for Brewers. I mean, we can't compete with the population of L.A. and Japan. But there's some Brewers.
2: Right.
0: Contreras and Terang are worthy of getting on that team.
2: Absolutely.
0: If Contreras, I mean, even up to a starter, there's some other good catchers.
2: Jackson Chourio.
0: I mean, he missed a lot of the season.
2: Mizorowski,
0: but you don't vote for pitching. You don't vote. That's one thing you don't vote for is pitching. Mizorowski be on the team for sure. That's going to be
2: Harrison should probably be on.
0: I agree. The Brewers have at least four or five guys that are all-star worthy.
2: Yeah, absolutely. Now we have one more game with the Reds this evening. It's not an afternoon game. It's not a getaway day.
0: No,
2: that's
0: the night
2: day off tomorrow.
0: Day off,
2: and then
0: here we go.
2: And then. Ooh, you may actually come face to face with the guy you just called. You said, "Cry me a river."
0: Cry me a river, Council.
2: Craig Council,
0: he's coming to town.
2: Craig Council and his hated Chicago Cubs.
0: All right, so
2: come to AmFam Field.
0: Yeah, Brewer fans have two jobs to do: vote All Star and fill the stadium this week. And we got a first place team against a division rival. We know the Cubs fans are coming up here. Let's take that stadium.
2: Go. We never do.
0: I know.
2: We just never do.
0: Because we sell our tickets to them for high prices.
2: Yeah. Right. Because people cover their season ticket costs with Cubs games.
0: We don't want to give the Cubs fans any ammo. We don't want to give the Cubs, if they come into town and take two or three, I mean, that just, you know, gives them a little bit of a, and we don't want that. We want to sweep them or take the series. Keep taking series.
2: What happens
0: keep
2: as soon
0: taking them.
2: As soon as Chicago fans, Rock has said forever, as soon as Chicago

0: fans get a little taste of just a smidgen, a crumb of success.
1: Yep.
0: You can't shut them up.
1: Yep, and this game for them is the series is circled on their calendar. This is what they want to catch the first place team. You got to beat the first place team. That's us right now. So big series, but we got our rotation lined up kind of the way we want it, right? Miz and Harrison.
0: Yeah.
1: So and they pitched well in Atlanta, even though we didn't win either of those games.
0: And so we get out of Cincinnati this afternoon, come home, catch our breath, and then Friday night.
1: Yeah, then I think we have one off game between Friday and the All-Star game. And we have a lot of games on the road. We have that rainout makeup in St. Louis, so we got a big five-game series there.
0: Cubs have to play four games in 48 hours in New York.
1: Wow.
0: Yeah. Council is not happy.
1: I'm not happy.
0: George is getting upset.
1: right. So go Brewers, man. It's a good time to be a Brewer fan. And the Milkmen are in first place, too. So you can go to the Milkmen game this weekend. They're in first place. We got first place teams all over the place in this town.
0: Yeah.
1: Get out
0: there. Pick one. Yeah.
2: It's Bob and Brian on Shuffle on the Hog. Good morning. I'm Eric. Glad to be here with you on this Saturday morning. Well, it turns out going to World Cup games is pretty expensive. Kerry will tell you just how expensive coming up after this.
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0: in at expensive. $75 caviar topped tater tots. Nice. $40.
1: Yeah, who's ordering that?
2: I was going to say, can't you just have tater tots and ketchup?
1: Or Scotsman is...
0: Well, then we had the thing, you know, everybody's going to Chick-fil-A and Chipotle and having a, you know, those aren't $75. $40 empanadas weighing 5 pounds.
1: Yeah, that's big.
0: Some international fans not used to such pricing and are calling foul, especially over beer prices that top $20 in some cases.
2: Yeah.
0: $20, is that 16, you know, ounces?
1: I saw a pyramid of beer in front of a couple of World Cup fans.
2: Empty cups, you mean? Or actually
1: cans.
2: Okay.
1: That was quite impressive. I don't know if they put all the cans there themselves or their friends drop by and put a can in place, but
0: I'm willing to bet two of them probably made a solid dent in whatever.
2: I had a friend early on in my life, just out of my teen year, or just, no, it wasn't 18. You could drink at 18, and right. His parents would go. They had a place up north, not unusual in Wisconsin, and his parents would go up north. He had his job because we were still in school, college, mm-hmm. making money. You know, so he couldn't go, so he stayed home, and every night at his house, we would all get together, and, you know, we're...
0: Do what young men do.
2: We drank, and
0: I'm not surprised.
2: And it was the tradition. They had a big window, a big bay window, so the goal was to fill that bay window with our empty beer cans
0: by
2: the end of the week.
0: Was it like sofa size? You know, like as long as a sofa, probably?
2: Yes. Yes, it was a nice big...
0: Yeah,
2: it was everything
0: like a ranch house.
2: When you think of a bay window, it's everything you think of with a bay window.
0: Yeah.
2: So it was to cover the two windows on the side and the big window in front.
0: With the big window in the middle, that's going to be...
2: It was always a challenge. We were always like, okay, we're going to fill that thing with beer cans. We're going to stack them all up in the windows. And his parents came home early.
0: And was he in trouble, or was... I mean, you guys were legal.
2: They were not happy. They weren't happy.
0: We said no.
2: But we didn't wreck anything. It was just all the beer cans were stacked up in the window.
0: We're very disappointed.
2: Yes, it was one of those.
0: And what happened to my egg?
2: Egg was fine. Nothing.
0: Was fine.
2: Yeah, everything was fine. We just
0: did the guy make it into Princeton?
1: What was your plan?
0: Your friend
1: was it to put him up and then take him?
2: Well,
1: all
2: I had him down by the time they got home. Yeah. Well, they'll be home Saturday. They better get him down Saturday morning.
0: Okay.
2: You know, but yeah, during the week we would stack them all up in the window, and I just remember it being a bit of a. It wasn't like we're all.
0: What was your friend's name?
2: Pat.
0: Open the door, Pat.
2: We didn't have
0: it. You didn't have all the furniture.
2: We didn't have any transvestite
0: lawn?
2: Hookers knocking on the door. Open the door. Open the door.
0: What
2: Joel.
0: About a young strawberry hot blonde
2: no.
0: one? No.
2: Nope.
0: Did you take the train anywhere?
2: Nope. See, now I don't know if I want to watch Risky Business or Toy Story this afternoon on this rainy day.
0: Get Toy Story done because it's hip and happening right now, and you can take that 35-year-old or 40-year-old movie.
2: We didn't take
0: for
2: his
0: later.
2: Dad's Porsche out for a ride and wind up putting
0: U-boat
2: it in the
0: captain.
2: Lake or anything like that. No,
0: but
2: no.
0: You could have.
2: Nope. Yeah.
0: Good. An estimated 2 million bees escaped Sunday after an 18-wheeler hauling beehives overturned in a rural part of South Texas.
2: See, I wish Fireman Jim...
0: Is the giraffe getting stung now?
2: I wish Fireman Jim were still here for this because I would love to know what they have. Because you know the fire department got called for this along with beekeepers.
0: All I saw was the pile of white beekeepers just in such a like a apocalyptic mess.
1: And these were bees that are being moved, right?
2: Yeah.
0: Yes.
2: Yep. 2 million bees. That were
0: Christy Ray of Queen Bee Supply. So she's like your northern brewer, Queen Bee Supply, whatever. Shows beekeepers and first responders working to secure the area where the incident happened. Warned residents to stay indoors. Said crews were working to remove the beehives from the wreckage, load them onto other transport. One of its photographers was stung while getting video from the scene. That's according to the CBS affiliate. One. Yeah. But one was stung 30 times or one was stung once? Like, that's what I want to know. Because when you look at those people just covered in bees, it's like, how are they not stinging
2: people,
0: you?
2: I don't remember how far away they were. Maybe it says in the story, but there were reports that people quite a distance away could hear the bees.
0: Buzz?
2: Yeah, that low bee. Ooh. Yeah.
1: Well, if there's 2 million of them, you know.
2: They're going to make some noise. But they're just, all that is them communicating with each other, right? Save the queen, save the queen, save the queen.
1: That's what we learned in that bee documentary. Right.
0: You guys did.
2: And we learned that they back away from the hive because taking in all the intel of where they're coming back to.
0: They've never been out before.
2: Right. They're scanning it to know, what am I coming back to?
0: And then it takes
2: in all the data and comes back, and by all the shaking and twisting that they do, is telling the other bees where the food is.
0: You, on this program, on this very program, and I don't think you knew all that cool stuff yet, like 30 years ago, said the bee, our tiny overlord.
2: Oh.
0: That's what you call them.
2: They're a very complex society. Not only are they hardworking, they have, like, an infant bee has to be downloaded with bee information. Like, there's a juice.
1: How do they do that?
2: It's like they give them a shot. An adult bee will give them a shot, or like,
0: really,
2: share some juice with them. Yeah,
1: it's
0: and then you're bee onloaded. You're online.
2: And then you like have your first assignment.
1: Interesting. Yeah.
0: How old is a baby bee when it gets the onloaded? And then if it's onloaded, does it then have to do the first assignment right away?
2: Pretty quick.
1: Well, it's not going to be like a baby, a bee in 6 months. It's like a baby bee for 5 minutes.
2: Yeah.
0: Well, that's what I'd kind of like to know. Are they smaller when they come out of the...
2: And they move up in rank. You know, it's like the longer...
0: They get promoted?
2: Yes, they do. You don't go out flying around for the pollen until about step three.
0: How old is the bee at that point? 9 months?
2: Two years? It's been a while.
1: We should both watch that and field your questions tomorrow.
2: So now I have to watch Toy Story,
1: the bee thing.
0: Well, maybe I'll watch it and field my own question. Well, I probably should throw
2: Tombstone and True Grit in there, too.
0: I just watched Thomas Crown Affair again last night. I love that movie.
2: Office Space.
0: Apex Oddness for Pierce Brosnan and Rene Russo.
2: Yeah.
0: By the way. Oh, both of them in that film are just like, yeah.
2: Rene Russo, she effed with me when we had her on.
0: How so?
2: We got her on. No. We got her on.
0: Flirted with you?
2: Nope. And I said, well, welcome back to Milwaukee or something like that, because she was in Major League.
0: Rene Russo. Roger.
2: And she said, what? And I said, Milwaukee, you were in Major League. And she goes, I wasn't in Major League. And I sat here dumbfounded, looking around the room going, she was in Major League. And she kept, I wasn't in Major League. I said, you weren't in Major League. You weren't in the movie Major League that was shot here in Milwaukee. And then she, after about 30 seconds, she starts laughing. She goes, of course I was in Major League.
0: Oh, so she was just having some good clean
2: It was too late. I was mad.
0: You didn't cop to that, did you?
2: She'd already blown it. I was mad. Well. Anyway, what do you want to...
0: Yeah. Oh, shit, I'm looking. You'd get over that quickly.
2: I did. Yeah. So, okay. She literally had me on the ropes. So I was like, wait, what? You weren't in Major League? Who am I thinking of?
1: But Gina that Davis? Is the no, signal she's that she's willing to, you know...
0: Monkey.
2: She was fine.
1: Around during an interview and not just, you know, give you flat answers.
0: Yeah, yes. I like that about her. I really do. She seems like she'd be like that.
2: Yeah. Well, she was.
0: Huh.
2: I didn't care for it. There's a time and a place.
0: Well, you're the one that likes to deal out the monkey. So when somebody deals monkey back to you. So, deal
1: out the monkey. Is that a British phrase?
0: Yes, it's just like...
1: He dealt the monkey. I was minding my own business and he dealt me the monkey.
0: Album title. 47-year-old man in the UK. Speaking of, we'll go right there. Named Mark Kearns was arrested recently for burning and selling remix CDs of famous artists.
1: Burning them first, though.
0: Burning. Boy, still and selling.
2: Still burning CDs?
0: It's 2020.
2: Everything's a doubt,
1: okay,
2: right?
1: Mean like, okay, copying, not burning.
0: Most laptops don't have the CD thing anymore.
2: You have to get the external drive now.
0: I never thought about it. Mark pleaded guilty to unauthorized mixing and selling of music CDs. He got a 2-year prison sentence, which will actually be suspended then down for 18 months. But he still has to do 250 hours of community service, and he can't make any more mixtapes or mix CDs.
2: We all made...
0: They really dealt him the monkey.
2: For all our friends here, I have that album. Here it is. I burned a copy.
1: I don't want you selling them.
2: Yeah,
1: he was selling these.
2: Well, Napster was a sharing thing, and they were suing everybody.
0: Mad.
2: Yeah, it's just a bunch of friends online sharing music.
0: I made you put Suddenly on 18 times for my disc.
2: Yes.
1: Tap that down, and if you don't believe it, ask, what's his name? Carlos Mencia.
0: Right.

0: I burned you a Ronnie Millsap CD that every other song was Smoky Mountain Rain, I think.
1: I just always remember the, because I would have wanted Ronnie too, but I... Another crazy detail, it was the culmination of a four-year investigation. There's nothing else going on in Britain right now.
2: Wow.
0: Wow. Indeed. They spent 4 years of resources
1: on getting a guy... CDs.
0: It had... How much was he selling these for? How much was he making? What sort of royalties was he skating around? Yeah.
1: No idea.
0: I didn't even know you could still buy blank CDs, you know, to burn.
1: Yeah. Yeah.
3: 102.9 The Hog. Good morning. It's Rock with Bob and Brian on Shuffle. Thanks a lot for hanging out this morning. Still to come, we're going to hear the worst names list from Carrie. Also, a little recycling discussion. We talk about ad jingles, shower tips, Summerfest. It's all coming before we're through this morning. And Lana's going to be out later on today, noon to 2. You can catch her at Menards in West Dallas for 20 ribeyes for $40. 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

0: Thanks for having the hog on this weekend. I'm Eric with Bob and Brian on Shuffle. 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
13: Many of the attic apartments inside Paris's picturesque buildings are proving to be hostile during their historic heat wave.
14: Oh,
13: would you like to be six floors up with no AC in one of those buildings from 1791? Or, oh my Lord.
14: All right, so...
13: A study found living under Paris roofs during heat waves increased death risk significantly.
14: Well, they have 50 deaths. They know there are 50 people who have died in this heat. It was, what, 100 and what in...
13: Four, I thought. Well, I thought it was, that was 10?
14: I thought it was triple.
13: Do we get to 10?
14: I thought it was 110 was the highest, maybe 111.
13: Iconic yet heat-conducting zinc rooftops add to the problem. My rooftop is zinc, and it's 110 out.
14: Okay.
13: And I live right underneath it.
14: Yeah, that's...
15: Do they look like something from above that we would recognize, like...

0: Oh, that's a zinc rooftop.
1: You know when you think about those iconic, you know, six-story Paris townhomes.
0: You know what
1: they're that pale gray.
0: The clay roofs look like.
2: I know what that looks like. Yeah.
1: You know what a Parisian pale gray zinc roof looks like. You do. You've seen pictures of it your whole life.
2: I know what a slate roof looks like. I know what a thatched roof looks like.
1: Sure,
2: I know what a shake roof looks like. I know what the tile roof looks like.
1: Very good, Bob.
2: You're really getting
1: an A+ in roofing today.
2: Thank you.
0: How about black asphalt?
2: I know what those look like.
1: Same. Installed those.
2: But the zinc roof, I'm...
1: You do know. You know.
2: Okay.
1: It's just a pale gray.
2: All right. Maybe I've seen them and gone, well, it's just a roof.
1: Yeah, you've just seen them all your life. So, heat is unbearable. One woman, her and her partner, invested in a small electric fan. That'll do it.
2: Below the 110. Well, it's probably like 140 degree air that they're blowing around up there, right?
1: They're taking cold showers to try to stay cool. Would you be even inside most of the day? I don't know. What's better? Outside in the shade where there's at least a breeze?
2: Okay. I know there's less of them now than there were 20 or 30 years ago, but did they have malls they can go to? Go to a movie? Go to the library? I know they closed
1: the
2: Louvre.
1: They have a library for sure.
2: They closed the Louvre. It's so hot.
1: Because they don't want people coming inside to take shelter?
2: I think the wait in line to get in was killing people.
1: Oh, I see.
2: And want people dead outside the Louvre doors.
1: I've seen millions of pictures of people jumping in all the fountains. That's just, and into the Seine and into, they're all over the place. Mm-hmm. You know, they're just, I don't think anybody's trying to fish them out of those ponds either. They're
0: How
1: like, okay,
0: the,
1: we get it.
0: The Seine since the Olympics there.
1: That's what I was thinking.
0: Because they had a real problem with the poop in the water.
2: Yeah.
1: Well, that's why I thought when I was watching people jump in, like, is it okay?
0: They cleaned it up, but how's it been since then?
1: Don't know.
3: That's as clean as it's ever been.
0: The Olympics? Yeah.
3: I would think.
0: Yeah.
1: As clean as it's ever been for the Olympic athletes.
0: Another thing the World Cup tourists are going to rave about
2: when they get
0: back home, air conditioning.
2: Oh, yeah.
0: I heard you guys had a real hot time. It was hot. Yeah, was it hot here?
2: I
0: having some cold ones and some air conditioning.
1: Well, they were $20 cold ones, but at least they were cold.
2: Yeah. I was telling Tim yesterday, Las Vegas is like no other place on earth because they don't even close the doors until it's 100 degrees on the casinos. The doors are just open, you know? We got air going full blast, you know, trying to keep those casinos cool, and half the doors are open.
1: What's all this about turning the lights off in a room when you leave it? And this is how, like, Las Vegas lives?
0: Yeah.
1: With 3,000 room casino hotels? What?
0: Don't say please to AI. It'll use up electricity.
1: Oh, right.
2: Yeah, we're leaving the doors open in Las Vegas when it's 126 degrees.
0: I have my questions.
1: Sure, sure. Well, that's just like if we don't use plastic straws, the world will be a better place. And yet all, you know, just giant swaths of supermarkets and industries and fast food, it's just a plastic world. But if we take our straw off our individual plates, we're really helping. I don't understand that, but okay.
2: Maybe it's more symbolic, Carrie, that if we look at America, they're not using a straw.
1: I like when they force you into positions like this.
2: Yeah, symbolic.
0: I don't know if it does any good, but I just bend the straw in half and shove it in the cup before it goes in the recycle.
2: Okay. All right.
0: They say
2: they
0: can't pick up the straw in the recycling pile.
2: Oh.
0: Because it's too small.
2: Okay. Yeah,
0: just make it part of something bigger.
2: Yeah. All right.
1: Then you've contaminated the stream and they're going to throw the whole thing out. Nope, wrong.
0: What stream?
1: You're doing that wrong.
2: The recycle
1: stream? There's a recycling stream whereby if anything, like if you throw a lettuce thing away and there's a smidge of lettuce in that recycling thing, you've contaminated the stream. Or a drop of something left over in one of your plastic cups.
2: All right,
1: it has to be
0: that clean before you put it in the recycle?
1: Yes.
0: They don't just burn up the lettuce leaves and stuff when they melt crap down?
1: They won't take it. They sort it out.
2: Contaminated.
1: And, yeah.
2: Sorry. Even though lettuce is, you know, biodegradable, the plastic is the problem, not the lettuce. You know, the plastic is what's going to be here forever. The lettuce will be gone in a week.
0: So I have to thoroughly wash everything before I recycle it?
1: Yes, that is the move. That is the only thing you can do to have a prayer.
0: I half-ass washed things.
1: Then you half-assed contaminated your stream.
0: Ice cream.
2: I don't know, even know that I get my dishes that clean that I put away and reuse in the cupboards.
1: Probably
0: a,
1: not. You
0: know? An aluminum can with a little bit of soda in the
1: No.
2: Well, then every that can I've ever thrown in, off? In the recycler.
0: Tell me when you melt down aluminum.
1: You have to rinse
0: it,
1: everything.
2: All right, here's one for you. The other day, doing a little cleaning up in the garage, trying to get some of the crap out. I had an old hose reel that I had to tear apart.
0: It's plastic?
2: All plastic, but it had rubber wheels. Mm-hmm. All right, plastic. There were some metal rods for axles. It had two. Had a couple of pipes for a handle. But for the most part, it was 90% plastic.
0: Did you take it all apart?
2: I did. I pulled it all apart. I took it apart. I took the screws out.
0: But then you just throw it all in the recycle bin, right? All the different
2: That's materials. What I thought. But after what she just said, I was thinking to myself, is this garbage or is this recyclable? It's plastic. But I don't know what type of plastic. I don't know what number would be on the hose reel plastic as opposed to the milk jug or orange juice jug.
0: You have a garbage bin and a recycle bin that the people come by and collect. Yes. And the recycle bin gets plastic and paper, correct?
2: Yes.
0: And some metal things that are...
2: Yes, there. Yes.
1: Oh, but it does not get styrofoam.
2: No, right? Styrofoam they won't take.
1: Right.
0: Right, and they don't want pizza boxes either.
1: They don't,
0: even though
1: because
0: it says right on the pizza box, make sure to recycle.
1: No, it's full of grease and food particles. And
0: I understand that. But
2: that hose really you wouldn't have eaten off of, I'm guaranteeing you.
0: I think we need to lean on the recycle people a little harder to...
1: Recycle?
0: To actually do the work of recycling.
1: No, they're not doing that.
0: Yeah, you might have to burn off some grease from some cardboard. Might have to boil off some things or shred some
1: only
0: things.
1: Only like 9% of things recyclable are recycled anyway. So if you can't add more to their plate, or we're going to go down to like 2%.
2: Like my detergent jug?
0: I don't think we're demanding enough of them.
1: Okay.
2: I'm not demanding anything. I'm just happy they empty the crate or the cart once a week and it's not there anymore.
0: Garbage, recycling, right? Whatever.
2: That's
0: I'll
2: all
0: put
2: I ask
0: your
2: for.
0: Two different crates.
2: So,
1: hey, Bob.
2: Here's what I do is I close the top.
0: Mm-hmm.
2: Because I don't want them to go, that's not, we're not recycling that. So I was thinking, do I put this hose reel that I've taken apart in the garbage? I put it in the garbage, or is it recyclable? So I
0: plastic, put it in the recycle bin.
2: That's where I put it, but I made sure
0: did
2: I could
0: close
2: the
0: top. You get a card from the recycle people?
1: Right.
2: I have in the past.
1: Yeah.
2: I've been carded.
1: Yeah.
2: Yes.
1: Mine was for styrofoam. Yeah.
2: Got the mine was too.
0: No, I mean like not... Like a postcard that's half the size of a sheet of paper.
2: Oh.
0: With all the things that you can recycle.
2: Yeah.
0: And then it's like the do's and the don'ts.
2: Yeah, sometime I'm sure.
0: It's not because you've been bad. It's just that something they send to everybody.
2: I've actually had them leave my garbage there with a note on it.
1: Yep.
2: We don't
1: take this.
2: Don't take it. Sorry. So they didn't take anything. Yeah, I've had that happen.
1: Same.
0: This is going so long, but why not?
1: Why not?
0: So... I don't want to dump like bank statements and stuff in the garbage. I'll recycle them, but I don't want to recycle them whole. I don't know who's
1: shred
0: going
1: them.
0: Through that stuff.
2: That's what the fireplace is for.
0: And the shredder.
2: I've been told that they can put shredded stuff back together. I've been told I've looked at it.
0: I'm not that paranoid that they're going to sit there and look through these pieces of paper. But my recycle people, you can't just dump recycled or shredded paper into the recycle bin.
2: Mm-hmm.
0: It has to be in plastic bags.
2: Oh, okay, yeah.
0: Tied up into a little ball about the size of a volleyball.
2: Right.
1: Wow.
0: You have that too?
2: No.
3: Mine all goes into the same truck. I just see them dump it all, recycled barrel goes in there, everything.
0: I'm for some reason, they make me tap dance.
3: Right.
0: And then, of course, inside when you're transferring it from the recycle container, the shred container into the plastic bags, it gets all over the place.
1: Okay. What have we learned?
0: I don't know that the uncleanable room is really digging in on that one, because that's where that happens.
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8: People are sharing the worst names they've ever heard. It's a short list. A top 10.
9: I don't even know how you do this, because any word can be a name. It doesn't even have to be a word. You can just make it up.
8: And that's kind of where this list goes sometimes. Todd is number 10.
9: Okay.
8: People are unable to cope with the word Todd anymore, okay. I guess. That's fine.
9: All right, I just think of Frank's imitation of Todd. Who's
8: Mulva.
10: Not a real name.
9: That's a Seinfeld bit.
10: Yes.
8: Archibald was a real name.
9: That is a real name. Still is a real name.
8: Cary Grant.
9: Archie.
8: Nevaeh, which is heaven backwards.
9: Yep.
8: Bertha at 6. Marvin at 5.
9: How do you feel about Beulah? Is a bad name. And have you seen the...
8: Yes.
10: Beulah, what show is that in?
8: That's Dutton Ranch.
9: Yeah. Have you seen this week's episode?
8: Mm-hmm.
10: No. I'm behind. I'm very behind.
8: Mm. You'll get to know why Beulah's Beulah. Let's just say that.
9: Beulah's down.
8: DT. Ursula, the Little Mermaid, apparently ruined that name for everybody. But I don't think in Germany. I bet there's still plenty of Ursulas.
10: That was one of George of the Jungle's women.
9: Ursula?
10: Ella and Ursula.
9: Oh. Okay,
8: yeah. Ursula Andress was a beautiful woman. She did a lot to carry that name. I know. That's all we ever got.
9: That's only Ursula I know.
8: The name ESPN, but it's pronounced Espin.
10: Yeah, it sucks.
8: The name Lester, just regular old Lester. Lester Diamond.
9: Yep.
8: I might have to watch that now.
9: James Wood did a great job with that name.
8: He did a great job. Yeah. He's all skinny.
9: Yeah.
8: Okay, Sam.
9: What is Lester's best scene in there? Is it the scene where De Niro shows up in the restaurant?
8: It's pretty good.
9: And he's sitting there with Sharon Stone, and the money is on the table, the bag of money, and his guys are standing by the door. De Niro's guys are standing by the doors.
8: That's a bad moment for him.
9: And Lester gets up thinking, okay, I'm going to leave.
8: And his walk.
9: And that walk.
8: He's got that walk. That little skinny Lester walk.
9: Yeah, right.
8: In his leisure suit.
9: It's like,
8: that's good.
9: And those guys follow him out.
8: But when they're in the living room with the little girl, and Sam calls them back. They're just sharing stuff and lines
9: and
8: up her face.
9: They're doing
8: yak. Right. She's like, he just called you here. Sam just called you here. Yeah. Lester, he's on his way. He's got guys on his way. And he's like, he's just rolling his eyes at her. Like,
9: shut this kid up.
8: Right.
9: Shut up.
8: And she's got her tongue out.
9: Yeah. He's my favorite Lester, actually.
8: He's a scene stealer.
9: He is my favorite Lester, hands down.
8: Lester bangs in Almost Famous. Lester, somebody in...

0: American Beauty. That was Kevin Spacey, though.
1: He was Lester?
0: He was a Lester.
1: Okay.
0: The name Absidy, which is A, B, C, D, E.
1: All right. Sorry you had lazy parents.
0: Sorry you had weird parents. Stupid.
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0: 1029 The Hog. Good morning. It's Rock with Bob and Brian on Shuffle. Up next, the guys talk about everything from Summerfest to ad jingles to shower tips. We'll get into that coming up in just a moment. Tonight, make sure to keep it here on The Hog as we have your Saturday night soundtrack taken care of. Lou Brutus and the world-famous Hard Drive take over at 7. Lou's got special guests Taylor Momsen, Five Finger Death Punch, Shinedown, and others joining him tonight. And he always plays you the latest and greatest rock on the planet. And then at 9, Eddie Trunk Rocks, just a great mix of new and classic hard rock and metal. He's got a new tune from Tesla he'll lay on you. Also, Dirty Honey doing AC/DC and all the classic vintage metal you love. Coming up tonight, right here on The Hog.
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12: The 2020-2021 championship, the Bucks won with Giannis.
13: You sound like you have a horrible stutter when you do that.
14: Thank you, Giannis.
12: But I mean, it's kind of like it was the championship year. It was the COVID year.
13: Mm-hmm.
12: It's kind of like a red line through the years.
13: I'm going to say it was before. But I feel like it's not, like I'm wrong no matter what I say.
14: I can't say it confidently.
13: And
14: I go consistently and I can't even say it.
13: But even before we went to the Thursday, Friday, Saturday format that we have now, we had knocked off the 4th of July when we're doing the 10-day run. Like when the 4th of July, they said that's right. Our lightest day. We're just not even going to be open that day. That'll be our reset day.
14: Yeah, and it's the municipalities that put the fireworks on, and you're going to be grilling out and then going to the park to watch the, you know. Yeah.
13: And what are we doing now at Summerfest? Because we never hear attendance numbers anymore. Because when Bo Black was there, she wanted a million people at Summerfest.
14: Those were the record years of wall-to-wall people. You couldn't even walk. You could hardly, you know, I mean, you just crept along.
13: I think your experience was diminished doing it like that, just because you just couldn't move down there.
14: It just was, I was so young, and it was the perfect time for me. I loved it. It was a captive audience to me.
13: You liked the Bo years.
14: I loved it all. Right. I loved it all. But now, I have to say, as an older person, it is just so easy to get around, to do anything. The bathrooms, it's just so, you're not stuffed in with 80,000 people. That's a lot of people in one place.
13: Yeah.
14: Even on the Summerfest grounds, as long as, you know, it is.
13: Yeah.
14: That was just a lot. There'd be bottlenecks at certain places all the time. It was.
13: But they're not even concerned with attendance anymore, it doesn't seem like. I'm sure they are.
14: I'm sure they are, but it's not the old model.
12: 2022.
13: 2022, they went to this. Okay.
14: Yeah, I knew it wasn't long.
13: All right. So it's only been 4 years. This is what, the fifth? 22, 23.
14: I was saying three to five in my head.
13: Okay.
14: I love it. I go. Anybody can deal with a lousy Friday morning. It's just if you go to something on a Monday night or a Tuesday night.
13: Why aren't you taking Friday off if you're planning going to Summerfest on Thursday night?
14: It just, sometimes yes, sometimes no. It depends on when the show is. Is it a 10 o'clock show? I just did that this year.
13: Well, who goes home? Let's say you go to a 6 o'clock show. Well, I got to go to bed. It's Summerfest. I've never heard that line uttered on the Summerfest.
14: You wander around a little bit more. Yeah. Maybe you get something else to eat, or maybe you go check out something else you heard about, and then maybe you wander home.
13: That was always the fun part about going to a show at the amphitheater. Because even after it was done, there were still shows going on. You could go, let's stop and watch this for a little while.
14: Exactly right.
13: Yeah. So I never headed right out.
14: Shout out to Dan Colasari, who we just saw at the Johnsonville stage. I met his family, too, his mother and his father. He's a Menominee Falls math teacher.
13: Mm-hmm.
14: And I heard his song, and I thought, I like this. Let's go. And we were on it. We were going anyway. So it's like, let's just go.
13: Did you know he was a Menominee Falls math teacher when you heard his song?
14: No, not until I looked him up. He wasn't singing about math or Menominee Falls.
13: Ernie Von Schlader was the last one to sing about Menominee Falls.
14: That's right.
13: Yeah, read a book if you don't get that.
14: Main Street.
12: He didn't do the singing, though. They were just the Von Schlader and singers. Because
13: right.
12: Ernie was just coming
13: you're
12: in
13: right.
12: and say,
13: you're
12: who
13: right.
12: do you know wants
13: right.
12: to buy a car?
13: Right. Bob Token had the singing Pontiac.
14: Yes. Oh, yeah, that's
13: yeah.
14: right.
13: Yeah. Mm-hmm. And Ernie was had a song that, yeah. I think he commissioned it. I'm going to say Ernie commissioned the song.
14: Mm-hmm.
12: Because that
13: he didn't sing it.
12: He didn't commission the tune.
13: No, he just said, "I'll write me the finest tune in the land, and I shall pay you handsomely."
14: I wonder because we have the
13: who you know wants to write a song for me.
14: We had the jingle line once upon a time. I wonder
13: yeah.
14: who wrote the most jingles. What firm or what group or what person wrote the most jingles
12: in
14: the Milwaukee area or Southeast Wisconsin area that we all know and love? Did one firm responsible for like 7 out of 10 that we know and love, or
12: are they wildly just that many?
14: I don't know. We had a lot of themey themes for quite a while.
13: I wonder who I don't think you remember this one. Remember Hi-Fi Fo-Fum, 21st in Wisconsin-um?
14: I barely do, but
13: somebody
14: I know
13: wrote
14: what you
13: that,
14: mean.
12: Right?
13: Yeah.
12: But that's once again, yeah. that's kind of like a parody or a ripoff, or
13: it was a stereo shop,
12: yeah,
14: sure.
13: What's that?
12: Emergency TV service that's an original
13: that one ran till just a couple of years ago,
12: yeah,
13: emergency
14: Mike Crivello's World.
13: Oh, there you go, yeah,
14: Gordon Furniture.
13: We may have
14: not really a theme song,
13: we may have to do a jingle line.
14: Yeah, because think of what people would sing now.
13: Yeah. What would they sing now?
14: I don't know, but they know.
13: What jingles?
14: They know what they would do.
13: What jingles are, what's a current jingle? Chevy's brought back See the USA in a Chevrolet, the girl on the mountain with the truck.
14: Okay, so here's a new one, and I don't have it committed to memory yet, but the old one was call Roto-Rooter, blah, blah, blah,
13: yeah.
14: and away those troubles down the drain.
13: I think we still run
14: but
13: those.
14: now we're doing like a reggae-based one.
13: Are
14: no,
13: we?
14: Roto-Rooter has gone completely like...
13: You know what?
14: They're modernizing.
13: My guess is they just ran that through AI and said, make it reggae.
14: Okay.
13: Possible.
14: Do you think that's how they date, too?
13: I don't know how the dating Roto-Rooter goes at Roto-Rooter. That I don't want to get into. But. All right. Yeah, now I want to do a jingle line.
14: Well, I want you to do a jingle line.
13: All because of that.
14: Does it have to be local, or it can be anything? I think it should be
13: national.
14: Anything. Yeah,
13: it can be national, sure.
12: But you started out talking about the local jingles, like what
14: True.
12: Firm wrote
14: yeah.
12: all the Ernie Von Schlaedorns and
14: right.
12: Mike Crivello's. And
14: There was just never a need to change Mike Crivello's, and I hope he never does.
13: Okay.
14: Is Mike Crivello alive? I'm sure the family's, you know, there's generations, but...
13: Carrie, I got one dog.
14: Get AI out.
12: I didn't. I had to look up when Summerfest switched its format. I don't know.
14: Thanks, AI. I know. I go every night, every year, and I couldn't remember.
13: 9:07. Let's get to the news. Carrie.
14: This is kind of awful. Savannah Guthrie and her siblings may have known for a while that their mother is no longer alive. According to a new report, they got a message on February 6th apologizing for Nancy Guthrie's inadvertent death.
13: Yes.
14: That's in quotes. Sender also suggested returning the body for an unspecified amount of money. Hours after Nancy was reported missing on February 1st, a ransom note from the same IP address was asking for $4 million in Bitcoin for her safe return. Instead of sending the full amount, authorities sent $152 in Bitcoin. So that's $152, but in Bitcoin.
12: Oh.
14: To the same address. They were hoping that then the perp would retrieve it, which would make it traceable, but no one ever touched it. So, but didn't they get 4 million different ransom notes and 4 million different
13: yeah,
14: tips? It was just a morass. Merlin the Duck, Mexico's unofficial World Cup mascot, stole the spotlight at President
13: it
14: Claudia
13: like,
14: Sheinbaum's
13: like
14: news
13: the,
14: briefing.
13: It looks like Affleck. I thought that's what it was when I first
12: it's
13: saw
12: a,
13: the duck.
12: It's a white duck?
13: Yep.
12: It's a little
13: yep, it is a white ducky that
12: white
13: wears
12: quacker.
13: The, has a Mexico, it's just a jersey in soccer, right? It's not a sweater.
14: It's
13: like
14: a jersey.
13: Like in hockey. Yeah.
14: It's a jersey.
13: Yeah.
12: What does it say?
13: It's just green. It's the Mexico jersey.
12: It doesn't have...
13: doesn't say Ducky or Ducky or, McDuckface.
12: No, what does duck say? I mean, is it like...
13: Just wears it and walks around. It just doesn't do anything. It's just a duck. It's a guy with a duck.
12: Hmm.
13: Yeah. It's not a commercial where the Aflac or...
14: His name is
12: Mexico
14: Merlin.
12: For you.
14: His name is Merlin. He didn't take questions.
12: Like everything.
13: It's like putting sunglasses on a dog and saying, what did the dog say? Nothing. It's just a dog with sunglasses.
14: Mm-hmm. And teeth. We saw that the other day.
13: Yeah.
14: Too.
13: That was a whole different discussion. We are really...
12: I need to look that up.
14: Carla Gomez did take some questions. She's a street vendor, introduced her family as representatives of Mexico's working class. Her sons, Carlos and Christian, help with the family business. Merlin described as the boss, follows them around. Their story went viral, showcasing their hard work and determination. Merlin the duck got them to get on the world stage. And finally, dermatologists say if you're using a loofah in the shower, you might want to stop.
12: Uh-oh.
14: The safest and most effective way to clean your body is with what?
12: A washcloth. Gets the soap everywhere, does a little scrubbing.
13: I want to give you a good answer, Carrie.
12: But not too much. Washcloth.
13: I don't like the washcloth.
14: I don't either.
13: Don't care for it. So...
12: I don't like the telephone.
13: I don't. That's exactly what that sounds like. Who doesn't like a washcloth? What?
14: I don't, though.
13: It gets all bunched up. It rolls up.
14: Yeah, I don't. It's not happening.
12: Rolls up.
13: It's aggravating.
12: I
13: can't
12: be aggravated.
13: I can't. I can't master the washcloth. I'm too.
12: You know what?
13: Yeah. Thank you.
12: I don't want to make you use a washcloth.
13: I know you don't. And I knew that was what you were going to say. Wash however you want, you freak.
12: I just
13: just get clean before you come in here.
12: Angry about
13: right.
12: it.
13: Right. I do get upset. I get upset. It upsets me.
14: Well, then what is your answer?
13: It's not a loofah. That's the worst thing to use, you said, right? It's that other thing. The one, it's like one.
12: Now he's being descriptive. The other thing. You don't sound like an old crazy man now either.
13: You get them. They're in that big tube at Meijer and Target, and they're hanging there
14: like
13: by the
14: soap. Scrunchie,
13: yeah, like a scrunchie.
14: It doesn't go in your hair.
13: Yeah. That thing.
14: It's not it.
13: That gets all.
12: What is that called? You know what he's talking about.
14: You're both wrong. Yeah, it's like a loofah.
13: It's not a loofah. It's a loofah light.
12: Aren't you talking about some kind of pool toy? What are you talking about?
14: It's like a synthetic loofah.
12: It's like one of those noodle things.
13: Yeah, it's like a poor man's loofah. They're like 39 cents or something like that. They're more.
14: It's
13: than
14: not that,
13: that
14: either, and it's not a washcloth.
13: Okay,
14: it's your hands.
13: Your
14: people.
13: Hand? No.
14: Yes.
13: No.
14: Yes.
13: We all agree that's not the answer.
14: I'm a hand girl.
13: Really?
14: Yes.
13: No. Say that again.
14: Nope. Your hands are less likely.
12: So many. There's a jingle. So many things your hands can do. Remember that one? That was a few years.
14: No.
12: Ago.
14: Where?
13: Yeah.
14: From what?
13: What was that from?
12: I don't know. Even bake a pizza pie. So many things your hands can't do.
14: I don't know.
13: Was that the count? It sounds like the count.
12: I'm just singing it that way.
13: Okay.
12: It was a song in a commercial.
13: It was.
14: Maybe with all of the Who in a Box and Rinvoke and all of those kind of, maybe we just don't have as many jingles as we used to.
12: Maybe we don't. I think we have more.
14: I think
12: little cartoon characters representing things like crap in a box.
13: Yeah, the talking crap box.
12: Yeah.
14: Although there is Liberty,
15: I'm here
14: Liberty,
15: to collect
14: Liberty,
15: your crap.
14: Liberty.
15: Just crap and mail, send me in the mail.
12: Crappy the crap like box neighbor. Doesn't talk, right? He just mows the lawn and knocks on the
14: he
12: door.
14: He mows the lawn?
12: Yeah, he mows the lawn. There's two women.
13: Did I miss that?
12: Looking at him like he's some
13: oh,
12: kind
13: his
12: of hot
13: arms.
12: Stud.
13: You're right. Yeah.
12: He's
13: you're right.
12: He's mowing the lawn.
13: You're right. He is. He's cutting the grass. The crap box. Who? You sat down in a meeting somewhere in New York or Los Angeles or Chicago.
12: Somebody went to college for 4 years.
13: Yes.
12: Got a marketing degree.
13: And they
12: got signed up with some big marketing firm. Slugged his way up and was sitting in a meeting with his idea for the lawn mowing crap box.
13: The head of the advertising firm walked in, threw the crap box on the table and said, what are we going to do with this?
14: Watch
13: we
14: this.
13: Have to make this lovable. And somebody said, well, let's make it talk. And I have an idea. We could have a cutting the grass. Cutting the grass. A talking.
12: And have two women swooning over him.
13: A talking crap box that cuts the grass. You're fired. Get out.
12: Yeah,
14: it seems like that should be the case.
13: Take this crap box, put your stuff in it, along with your career, and get out.
14: No. Instead, we see it every day. Dermatologists say that washing your hands is the safest and most effective way to clean your body. Your hands are less likely to irritate your skin, unlike loofahs, and they don't sit around collecting bacteria between showers. I mean, they do, but you keep washing your hands.
13: Hand washcloth.
14: Loofahs can become a breeding ground for germs if they're not cleaned after every use. That's problematic for people with eczema, acne, sensitive skin.
13: I rinse it in the running water of the shower that you hate.
14: Oh, from your
13: rainfall shower, which you said you'd think you'd drowned in like a...
14: I'd get shampoo in my eye.
12: Being waterboarded.
13: Yeah,
14: I don't want that. Washcloths get a little more love from dermatologists, but they still come with a warning.
13: What goes on in that shower with you, Wendt?
14: I have a great shower. They can provide gentle exfoliation by removing dead skin cells, but using them every day can damage your skin's protective barrier, Brian. You're damaging your skin's protective barrier.
12: Washcloth twice a day.
13: Maybe that's why you don't look so much like Gwen Stefani anymore.
14: Don't
13: it's the washcloth that's rubbed it away.
14: Yeah.
12: All those years I could have the back of washing myself.
14: It was his brown eyes and his blonde hair. So if you do use a washcloth, wash it frequently. Hang it up between uses. Do you do all that?
12: Use it once.
14: Use it one time and then it's...
13: Well, don't wash it too frequently.
14: Damaging its protective barrier.
12: You're killing the planet and wearing it out. You wash, you throw it in the dirty bin.
14: Okay.
12: Throw it in the laundry, fold them up.
14: Okay.
12: Have a stack of about 60.
14: Okay.
13: 60, that seems like it's a lot.
14: It does seem like it's a lot.
12: It takes up this wide and that tall and that deep in a cabinet. It takes one shelf of a cabinet.
13: I don't have 60 shop rags.
12: Well, I do. For myself. The self-shop rag.
13: Maybe you shake them out, you can get that Gwen Stefani look back.
14: You know? Wow.
13: You know, it's in there somewhere.
12: I don't sand myself with a washcloth. I don't know.
14: Yeah, dermatologists are...
13: According to the study, you may as well. Yeah, you might as well just wet sand in the shower. Yeah. Hand is the way to go. And carry your what?
14: I'm a hand girl.
12: Wash yourself and wash your hand. You can make a pizza pie. You don't remember that song?
13: I do. I just don't know what it's for.
12: No, I can't find it.
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0: I was at the movie theater this past week and saw a poster for Nimrods. That's the upcoming Green Day comedy about a young band opening for Green Day. It's like a road trip movie. Just watched the trailer. It looks pretty funny. How's it going? It's Eric. Thanks for having the hog on this weekend. 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

Game two tonight, Brewers and Cubs at AmFam Field. Kyle Harrison scheduled to start for the Crew, and it's going to be another full stadium. Traffic is going to be heavy on 94 between the game and Summerfest going on. Just give yourself plenty of time. Collective Soul, Rockin' the Hog now.

0: 3 weeks from tomorrow, AC/DC at Camp Randall Stadium in Madison. 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We've got all the concert info there for you. Well, the Bob and Brian Open is coming up soon, too. 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

0: spend an evening with Smashing Pumpkins. They're going to be at Kohl's Center Madison on October 11th. Who are you going to see at Summerfest tonight? You've got Wolf Mother at the Generac Power Stage. That is where the Hog Pen is set up, so make sure you swing by because you'll be able to get registered to win tickets to Muse, Jelly Roll, or Five Finger Death Punch.
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2: 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It's not just history, it's who we are. As America celebrates 250 years, Wisconsin stands proud, honoring the past and continuing the mission.
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1: 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Hi, we're Bob and Brian. Take the weekend off. We'll all get back together here again Monday morning. What do you say?
2: 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I'm all in.
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0: Lana's going to be out this afternoon getting you registered to win tickets to Summerfest. 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

0: Would you like to know who Lou Brutus is going to be talking to tonight? 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

Papa Roach has contributed an original song for the second season of the Netflix show Devil May Cry. Cut my

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Just came out yesterday. 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

0: This weekend, the Hog has your chance to win a vinyl copy and 3-CD set of Metallica's Reload, which is remastered. They remastered Load last year. 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So enter today and again tomorrow to increase your chances of winning. 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

What's on the agenda today? Summerfest, maybe the Brewers Cubs game, perhaps the World Naked Bike Ride. That starts at 4 o'clock.

0: have you checked out the new Wee Nip course at Grand Geneva Resort and Spa yet? It's the only course available for the Hog and Lanhugel Summer Shandy's 34th annual Bob and Brian Open, which all benefits the Mac Fund on Thursday, July 23rd. The Brute and Highlands courses are sold out, but try that new Wee Nip short course. You can book your foursome. You'll get 11 holes of golf, an official Bob and Brian golf shirt, thanks to Community Roofing and Restoration, a golfer goodie bag, a replay round of golf, on-course beverage carts, thanks to Su Casa Grande Mexican Grill and Sports Bar, dinner thanks to Next Electric, social media coverage thanks to Charbonneau Jewelers, and fireworks courtesy of Valentine Coffee Roasters. So a little something different for this 34th annual Bob and Brian Open. And you can catch the guys broadcasting from the Pro Shop, thanks to Sherwin Industries, that morning, but get the Wee Nip short course details at 1029thehog.com.
1: Hi, we're Bob and Brian. Take the weekend off. We'll all get back together here again Monday morning. What do you say?
2: For a rootin' tootin' Yankee Doodle beginning of the 4th of July week morning show. I'm all in.
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Good afternoon. I'm Borna, enjoying a nice moderate temperate weekend before the big heat and heating indices hit on Monday. Beastie Boys on The Hog.

0: decent day to be at Summerfest, final day of weekend number two. Some picks today. You've got Little Feet performing at Summerfest, Freddie Jones Band, Wolf Mother as well. Be sure to stop by the Generac Power Stage, near the Generac Stage, right by the sign. You'll find the Hog Pen. 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Muse on July 2nd, or Jelly Roll July 4th. Five Finger Death Punch coming up in August at AmFam Amp as well. Hog Pen there for the duration of Summerfest on Milwaukee's 102.9 The Hog.
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Crew getting back at it with the Cubs later on this evening. Kyle Harrison on the bump for Milwaukee, and you got the final day of World Cup group play, and then we'll know all the teams in the round of 32 knockout round, knowing the U.S. is going to play Bosnia-Herzegovina Wednesday night, 7 o'clock. Looking forward to that one. Offspring on the Hawk.

0: 7 Mary 3 on Milwaukee's 102.9. The Hog on Borna with you until 7 o'clock. Then Hard Drive with Lou Brutus takes over. Among his guests, Shinedown, Five Finger Death Punch, who's playing here in Milwaukee next month, or excuse me, in August. And then Eddie Trunk Rocks, 9 o'clock tonight. 3 hours of hard rock, heavy metal, spanning decades for your Saturday night on the...
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Jets, Brewers, and Cubs later on tonight from AmFam. Also, final day of World Cup group play. You'll know all the teams to knock around. Of course, the United States playing Bosnia-Herzegovina Wednesday night at 7. Really looking forward to that. See if they can get to the round of 16. It's white steak.

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4: 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Spitfires on State, turning randoms into regulars.
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0: a month ago to Bob and Brian's Bob and Brian Open at Grand Geneva Resort and Spa with Lyon & Kugel's Summer Shandy. Now, the main golf on the Bruton Highlands is sold out, but you can still get in and be part of the event and play a little golf as well. The new Weenip course, 11 holes, average about 90 yards a hole, so shorter course, later start in the day, cheaper price than the full golf, but you get everything else that comes with the Bob and Brian Open. 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
1: Brian in the morning. Hi, we're Bob and Brian. Take the weekend off. We'll all get back together here again Monday morning. What do you say?
2: For a rootin' tootin' Yankee Doodle beginning of the 4th of July week morning show. I'm all in.
1: I'm all for more rootin' tootin' in the show.

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Varsity Playground, Milwaukee is 102.9. The Hog, Brewers and Cubs going to go at it shortly from now at AmFam Field. Kyle Harrison on the mound for the Crew. World Cup group stage wrap it up today. So know all the teams that are going the knockout round. U.S. versus Bosnia-Herzegovina Wednesday night at 7.

0: Oktoberfest hot picks for the second Saturday of the festival. Freddie Jones Band tonight. You got Little Feet, Wolf Mother as well. Be sure to swing by the Hog Pen if you're going this evening and get registered to win tickets to see Five Finger Death Punch, who's later on this summer, but at AmFam Amp. Jelly Roll Muse, part of Summerfest next week. You can score tickets to that as well. Just say hi at the Hog Pen near the Generac Power Stage, right where the giant sign is. Just look towards the lake and you can't miss it. Stop by and say hello.
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0: Ozzy on Milwaukee's 102.9 The Hog. I'm Borna. Going to turn it over to Hard Drive and Lou Brutus, the very best in new rock this week. Speaking with Shinedown, speaking with Five Finger Death Punch, who's coming to town next month with Ava Under Fire at AmFam Amphitheater. 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

Welcome to Hard Drive. I'm Lou Brutus, and as we celebrate the 30th anniversary of our show, please allow me to salute perhaps the most important people in the entire rock and roll jungle. And that is the tour managers, keeping the rock show together. Whether you're in a mosh pit or on lawn seats in Heather, the tour managers are the ones who keep a concert organized and clean, fixing all of the problems happening there behind the scenes. So the next time that you head out and hit up a rock show, give a thanks to the tour managers as you sit there in your row. They're also the ones that make sure I get my frickin' interviews. That makes them golden. Anyway, this week on the World Famous Hard Drive, my guests will include Taylor Momsen of The Pretty Reckless, as they have just dropped their new album, Dear God. Other rockers will be Five Finger Death Punch, Shinedown, Dead Poets Society, and Tim Montana. We'll also get you plugged in with Ryan Purds. We begin the musical proceedings, the Hard Drive double dose of Papa Roach. This, their new one, See You in Hell, featuring rapper Hanumankind. It's the official anthem for the just-released Netflix animated series Devil May Cry Season 2. Papa Roach on the world-famous Hard Drive. Welcome aboard.